commissioned The Love for Three Oranges. Never entirely satisfied by his stay away from his motherland, however, Prokofiev returned to the USSR for a visit in 1933. After a warm reception, he moved back to Moscow a few years later. Romeo and Juliet, written for a commission by the Kirov Ballet in Leningrad, was Prokofiev's first major work entirely composed in the USSR following his return. It was completed in September 1935, though the ballet itself was premiered under less than ideal circumstances, the music was a smash. This eventually prompted the composer to introduce three orchestral suites built on elements from the larger score. And let's head down to the stage now for selections from Romeo and Juliet by Prokofiev. Jaap van Zweden conducts the New York Philharmonic.

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selections from Romeo and Juliet by Prokofiev. The New York Philharmonic was conducted by Jaap van Zweden. We'll continue with Russian music shortly when Maestro van Zweden conducts the Symphony No. 5 by Tchaikovsky. I'm Alec Baldwin, and you're listening to the New York Philharmonic this week.

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Tchaikovsky completed the work we hear next in 1888. After a rocky premiere which the composer conducted in St. Petersburg that same year, the Symphony No. 5 proved a popular success. Critics, however, pounced on it for what they termed cheap displays of showmanship and unattractive, disruptive waltz themes. Tchaikovsky himself, already plagued by bouts of depression and a waning lack of confidence in his talents, was not satisfied with the symphony either. In 1889, Tchaikovsky wrote the following in a letter to his brother Modeste, quote, "Johannes Brahms stayed on an extra few days to hear my Fifth Symphony and was extremely gracious. We ate together after the rehearsal and had quite a few drinks. I must say that he is most sympathetic, and I very much admire his honesty and open mind. Neither he nor the players like the finale, which I also think is rather horrible." Tchaikovsky also expressed his concern over the Fifth Symphony to his friend and patron, Nadezhda von Meck, writing that the more he conducted the work, the more that he was convinced that it was not an enduring piece, and that he wondered if this was perhaps the beginning of the end for him and his career as a composer. Given the popularity of this symphony, it seems strange to read so many disparaging words against it from both critics and the composer. Okay, in the strictest terms, Tchaikovsky's symphonies are a little rough around the edges in terms of form and orchestration, but few, before or since, have ever been able to rival the composer's singular gift for melody. The Fifth Symphony opens with a motto phrase that appears several times in the course of the work. The English critic and musicologist Ernest Newman spoke of this theme as the leaden, deliberate tread of fate.

after the initial statement. The real substance of the movement is developed by a subject that is given out by the clarinets and bassoons playing in octaves. It's been said that this music has its origins in a Polish folk song.

The second movement unfolds as a lyrical romance. The song-like melody flows from the horn to the cello and eventually to a body of strings. This flow, however, is interrupted twice by the aforementioned motto phrase.

Rather than a traditional scherzo, Tchaikovsky instead gives us a most graceful waltz in the third movement of the symphony. Here, the melody is thought to have been inspired by a song the composer heard sung in Florence.

It has been suggested that this represents defeat turning into triumph. Whatever the case, the movement contains plenty of pomp and frenzy before heading to its thrilling conclusion. And now it's time to go down to the stage for the Symphony No. 5 by Tchaikovsky. Jaap van Zweden conducts the New York Philharmonic.

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Symphony No. 5 in E minor, Opus 64 by Tchaikovsky. The New York Philharmonic was conducted by its music director, Jaap van Zweden. The Japanese government invited British composer Benjamin Britten to write a work for the 2600th anniversary of the Mikado dynasty in 1940. Britten responded with his largest purely orchestral work for the concert hall, Symphonia da Requiem. The piece was, however, rejected by the Japanese authorities, who deemed the composer's use of Christian liturgical movement titles an insult. Ostensibly written as a requiem memorial to his parents and the victims of World War II, the Symphonia was also Britten's reaction to the developing menace of the war, which evoked some of his most powerful orchestral writing. The Symphonia da Requiem is in three movements, each named after a movement from the traditional Catholic Mass for the dead. It begins with Lacrimosa, a funeral march, that is followed by Dies Irae, or Day of Wrath, scored in the style of a danse macabre. Britten gives us a glimmer of hope in the third and final movement, Requiem Aeternum. The New York Philharmonic gave the premiere of this piece on March 29, 1941, under the direction of Sir John Barbaroli. And we go down to the stage now for this performance, Symphonia da Requiem by Benjamin Britten. Jaap van Zweden conducts the New York Philharmonic.

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These broadcasts are written and directed by Mark Travis, with associate producer Ian Good and audio director Lawrence Rock. The executive producers are Isaac Thompson, Justin Brown, Lisa Groh, and Adam Crane. Special thanks to Rebecca Neistat, Maggie Jensen, Estlin Usher, and George Preston. I'm Alec Baldwin, and this is the WFMT Radio Network.

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2: Welcome to Harmonia. I'm Angela Mariani. This hour, we're exploring music in and about the Americas during the first centuries of European colonization. Our focus this episode is New France, a vast territory extending from what is now eastern Canada through the Great Lakes and Mississippi Valley. Join us as we consider the musical legacies of Jesuit missions, fur trading outposts, and occupied indigenous nations between the 16th and 18th centuries. We'll hear musical imports from Sermizi to Lully alongside the work of New World artists. On our featured recording, Exaudi Vocal Ensemble performs madrigals and motets by a cohort of 16th century harmonic revolutionaries.

Kenneth Gilbert performed from the earliest surviving organ manuscript used in French North America, Le Livre d'Orgue de Montréal. An anonymous three-movement suite on the Pangelingua chant, Plein Jour, Récit, and Dialogue. Completed in 1724, this collection was only rediscovered in 1978. In 1534, Breton mariner Jacques Cartier set sail for eastern North America in the hopes of identifying a western passage to Southeast Asia. In the process, he became the first European to explore the Gulf of St. Lawrence, encountering Mi'kmaq and Iroquoian communities and erecting a cross on the shores of Gaspé Bay to claim the region in the name of King Francis I. Francis, who commissioned the excursion, later named Cartier Viceroy of the new territory. We'll commence our musical voyage to New France with a couple of tunes en vogue at the time of Cartier's departure.

two chansons from the era of France's first contact with Canada. Flutist Kate Clark performed divisions on Claudin de Sermizy's Au joli bois en l'ombre d'un souci, in the lovely woods in the shadow of worry, with lutenist Nigel North. After that, we heard the Gesualdo Six with Jean Mouton's De Tout Regret, of All Regrets. Back in the capital, King Francis employed large numbers of chapel and household musicians, including composers Jean Mouton, Claudin de Sermizy, and Clément Jeannequin. Mouton's motet Da Pacem Domine gives us an example of the polyphony cultivated at court.

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Denise Raisin-Dadre led Ensemble Douce Mémoire on Jean Mouton's Da Pacem Domine, Give Us Peace, O Lord. For the remainder of the 16th century, French subjects in the new colonial outpost were primarily itinerant fur traders and fishermen, eager to capitalize on abundant wildlife populations and indigenous trade networks. Permanent settlements were established at Port Royal, Nova Scotia, and Quebec City during the first decade of the 17th century, at which point the first Jesuit missionaries arrived. As in Spanish outposts to the south and west, French missionaries found music-making to be an effective tool in the conversion of indigenous communities to Christianity. We'll listen to one of the earliest musical artifacts of these circumstances, the Huron language carol Jésus à Hatonia.

The Elmer Eisler Singers performed Jesus Ahatonia, Jesus He Is Born, also known as the Huron Carol, written by Jesuit Jean de Brebeuf around 1642 at the mission settlement of Saint-Marie among the Hurons in contemporary Ontario. Brebeuf paired elements of the popular French tune Un Jeune Pucel, which we'll hear next, with devotional lyrics in the Iroquoian Huron or Wyandot language.

Eugène Poussel, A Young Girl, a popular French tune performed by Ensemble Clément Jeannequin and Trio Musica Humana in a setting by Eustache Ducarrois, source material for Jesuit Jean de Brébeuf's Huron language carol Jésus à Hatonia. Catholic institutions in the growing cities of New France use chant and polyphony collections imported from Europe as well as locally created works. Prose du Sacre Famille, an ornamented chant for the Mass of the Holy Family, is considered the first surviving Canadian composition. It was written in 1682 by Quebec-born church musician Charles Amador Martin, who was also the second priest to be ordained on Canadian soil. We'll hear Martin's work followed by a Parisian motet from the 1680s, also found in Canadian Jesuit archives.

Christopher Jackson led the Studio de Musique Ancienne de Montréal on Prose du Sacre Famille, Prose for the Holy Family, by Charles Amador Martin, followed by Nicolas Lebegue's setting of the Regina Caeli antiphon Queen of Heaven, performed by soprano Wanda Prosichin and organist Réjean Poirier of the same ensemble. You're listening to Harmonia. I'm Angela Mariani.

Welcome back. We left off our sonic exploration of New France among the Jesuit musicians of 17th century Quebec City. We'll turn now to another musical artifact of their religious assimilation campaigns. Priest Pierre-Joseph Aubery worked at the mission of Saint-François de Sales, the site of the current Abenaki First Nations Reserve of Odonek. Since 1668, a special dispensation for eastern New France had permitted the celebration of the liturgy in indigenous vernaculars. Sometime after 1700, Aubery adapted a variety of sacred music for Abenaki language services. Here is his translation of O Quam Suavis.

an Abenaki translation of an anonymous O Quam Suavis, O How Sweet, Lord, Is Your Spirit, by Jesuit missionary Pierre-Joseph Aubery, performed by the Studio de Musique Ancienne de Montréal. The expanding colonies in eastern Canada reflect a secular music culture like that of French cities at the time, as settlers carried favorite songbooks, chamber music, and even lully dramas on their transatlantic voyages. Population growth was bolstered by a royal initiative incentivizing eligible young women to move to New France, as the practice of French men marrying and assimilating into indigenous communities was increasingly perceived as a cultural threat. King Louis XIV sponsored voyages to New France for about 800 single women known as the Filles du Roi between 1663 and 1673. We'll sample some tunes that might have been familiar to these ladies in their homes, old or new.

The Récit de la Beauté, Recitative of Beauty, from Act I of Jean-Baptiste Lully's 1664 comedy ballet, Le Mariage Forcé, The Forced Marriage. Soprano Marie Magistri with Tanya Laperriere and Marie Nadeau-Tremblay, violins. Marie-Laurence Primaud, viol, and Sylvain Bergeron, archlute. Next, we'll hear from Elisabeth Claude Jacquet de la Guerre.

Harpsichordist Genevieve Soli performed the Chaconne from Elisabeth Claude Jacquet de la Guerre's Harpsichord Suite No. 3 in A minor. Jacquet de la Guerre is one of several French Baroque composers whose works circulated in New France during their lifetime. As French traders and settlers gradually made their way down the Mississippi Valley, they encountered additional indigenous communities, and these contacts inspired a variety of representations by artists back in Europe. The Compagnie des Indes, also known as the Mississippi Company, was a joint stock corporation involved in land speculation and slave trading in French Louisiana, which at the time encompassed the entire drainage basin of the Mississippi. In late 1724, they arranged for a group of Illinois Confederation chiefs to sail to France, visiting Paris, Fontainebleau, and Versailles. In September of 1725, Jean-Philippe Rameau witnessed a dance performed by two Iroquois members of the delegation at the theater of the Comédie Italienne, after which he composed a piece called Les Sauvages. The piece proved incredibly popular, and in 1736 he incorporated the material into his opera ballet Les Engalants. While today we prefer to avoid the word sauvage or savage in the context of Native Americans, this was the 18th century, and Rameau uses the title again in the fourth entree of Les Engalants, also titled Les Sauvages. In this opera, French and Spanish colonists vie for the affections of the Native American princess Zima, who ultimately rejects them in favor of her native suitor Adario. The scene closes with a peace ceremony, the Danse du Grand Calumet de la Paix.

Danse du Grand Calumet de la Paix, The Dance of the Great Peace Pipe, from Jean-Philippe Rameau's Les Engalantes, The Amorous Indies. William Christie led Les Arts Florissants. You're listening to Harmonia. I'm Angela Mariani. Our feature this hour is an August 2025 release by Exaudi Vocal Ensemble titled Chromatic Renaissance. Drawing on some of the most harmonically adventurous works of the 16th century, Exaudi highlights the expressive intensity of unconventionally chromatic and microtonal compositions from Vincentino to Luzzaschi. We'll start with their rendition of Nicola Vincentino's Musica Prisca Caput, the only surviving song, reflecting his theoretical experiments with the archicembalo, a split-key harpsichord, enabling the division of the scale into 31 tones instead of the usual 12.

Nicola Vicentino's Musica Prisca Caput, Music Has Raised Her Head, performed by Exaudi Vocal Ensemble on their 2025 Winter and Winter release, Chromatic Renaissance. Next up, Vincente Lusitano's Eume Domine, a, quote, truly audacious motet built on ascending and descending chromatic scales.

Exaudi Vocal Ensemble with Vincente Lusitano's Eo Me Domine, Alas, Lord, We Have Sinned Too Much in My Life. We'll close with Luzzasco Luzzaschi's Itene Mie Querele, a 1596 madrigal representing the end of the, quote, chromatic renaissance, with its striking contrast between extreme chromaticism and consonant declamation.

Luzzasco Luzzaschi's Itene Mie Querelle, Go My Complaints, sung by Exaudi Vocal Ensemble on this hour's featured release, Chromatic Renaissance. Harmonia is part of the educational mission of Indiana University and is a co-production of WFIU Public Radio and Early Music America, a national organization that advocates and supports the historical performance of music of the past. Additional resources come from the William and Gail Cook Music Library at the Indiana University Jacobs School of Music. 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And follow us on Facebook by searching for Harmonia Early Music. The writer for this edition of Harmonia is Chelsea Belt. Thanks to our studio engineer Brock Hammond and our production team, Luann Johnson, Christopher Burris, and John Bailey. I'm Angela Mariani, inviting you to join us again for the next edition of Harmonia.

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America's made a lot of mistakes over the course of our history. She's also gotten some things really right. My favorite of those might be the national park system. We live in this land of epic beauty, and I'm so grateful that some of it is protected. Among other things, it gives us music like this, which was written for the Badlands National Park in South Dakota. It's bird song there on an early spring morning. Music for the Parks, coming up this hour. Antoine de Loyer was a virtuoso guitarist of 19th century France. He composed in the Romantic style, and his particular superpower was writing these lovely guitar duets. Here's the adagio from one of those. It's the duo concertante number 2.

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0: Stephen Sloan, leading the Bochum Symphony Orchestra, The Idyll by Josef Marx. 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
1: You might have heard of code switching. It's when the speaker shifts back and forth between multiple languages in the course of a conversation. That's the way composer Derek Sky thinks about his music. He says the whole point is to build bridges and bring disparate communities together. It's a noble purpose. Here's a piece of his in that vein. It's called Woven Gesture Flow.

0: The Nashville Symphony Orchestra, led by conductor Giancarlo Guerrero. All Things Majestic by Jennifer Higdon. We're off to the Badlands. Coming up next.
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0: A musical memory of a romantic vacation. Edvard Elgar's Bavarian Dances. Norman Delmar conducting the Bournemouth Sinfonietta. Just over the horizon, there's a piece of music built around friendship. I'm Melanie Renata. This is Music Through the Night.
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0: Pianist Marc-André Hamelin with a real crystal clean performance of a very crisp piece of music, Franz Josef Haydn's 23rd Piano Sonata in F Major. I'm Melanie Renata, and you're going to get swept off your feet with the suite of the film Sense and Sensibility in just a minute. 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
2: Enter a dimly lit theater. The audience is hushed. You find your seat a few rows from the stage. As you settle in, the lights lower. The musicians in the pit gather themselves. They tune their instruments, and the show begins. Yeah, you're in for a treat. A story based on the real life of a German Renaissance alchemist, astrologer, and magician. This is the music from Charles Gounod's grand opera, Faust. Coming up later this hour, I'm Melanie Renata. I'm so glad you're here. This is Music Through the Night.

Guitarist Mark Del Priora with the joyful Seesaw Waltz by Justin Holland. I'm Melanie Renata. This is Music Through the Night. And this work for winds sat idle for decades after Beethoven composed it. No one touched it. No one saw it. Beethoven was so ahead of his time that when it finally did premiere, reviews raved about how innovative it was. It's Beethoven's Sextet for Winds in E-flat major. Here's the Leipzig Radio Orchestra Winds.

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0: a really warm conversation between the musicians there of the Leipzig Radio Orchestra Winds, Beethoven's Sextet for Winds in E flat major. I'm Melanie Renata with some more sounds to brighten up the dark of the night in just a moment. This is, of course, Music Through the Night.
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2: It was one of the most ambitious shots in animation history. Delayed by an earthquake, a badminton game, and a last-minute scramble, just hours before the premiere of a groundbreaking animated Disney film, and the final shot, its epic conclusion, set to an orchestrated version of Schubert's Ave Maria, was not yet finished. Thank goodness, for the sake of everyone's anxiety, that this work is so serene. This version, with an incredible tenor later this hour. I'm Melanie Renata. This is Music.

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1: Flutist John Herrick Littlefield helping you fly into your Friday with violinist Aaron Boyd, violist Aling Nu, and cellist Yari Bond for the first flute quartet in C major from Ferdinand Ries. I'm Melanie Renata with a 5-minute moment of beauty in just a tick. 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

0: poetry in piano form. Frédéric Chopin was young, he had a crush, and after dreaming about her, he put her musical essence into that. His second piano concerto in F minor, the Royal Philharmonic performing with pianist Maria João Pires and André Previn at the podium. 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
0: Ooh, do you feel that tickle in your brain? Yeah, this is one of those works that apparently activates both sides of your brain. I'm not joking. Those who study how music impacts our brain say that J.S. Bach's Brandenburg Concertos are truly something special. Structurally, they are logical, yet they're incredibly creative. So that logical left side and that emotional right side both get what they want. This little brain tickler, Bach's Brandenburg Concerto No. 2 in F major, is on the way. I'm Melanie Renata. 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

0: Originally a set of 5 duets for piano 4 hands, if you can believe it or not. Spanish Dances by Moritz Moskowski. Martin West conducting the San Francisco Ballet Orchestra. Good morning. I'm Melanie Renata with a work for winds that will continue to lift your spirits in just a minute.
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1: Mozart's largest wind ensemble is a work for 13 instruments, his 10th serenade in B-flat major. No violins, no cellos, just a wall of wind. It's a seven-movement giant, so here's a bite-sized section, the theme and variations, performed for you here by the Ensemble Inter Contemporain.

0: Just some joy in sound for your Friday morning, a theme and variations from Mozart's Gran Partita in B-flat major. I'm Melanie Renata, super glad to be with you this morning, grateful to be able to create moments of joy with you. Sometimes you just gotta be intentional about joy. The feel-good vibes, they just keep on coming, with work from Bach in just a bit.
1: As the U.S. marks 250 years since the signing of the Declaration of Independence, Vermont Public is taking a close look at what this milestone means in Vermont.
2: 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There are great things.
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1: The Baroque era gave you the concerto, and really J.S. Bach gave you the concerto, you know what I mean? Here a bunch of friends share a real showstopper from him, trumpeter André Bernard stealing the show, J.S. Bach's Brandenburg Concerto No. 2 in F major.

0: Rolling off on the right side of the bed this morning with the Academy of St. Martin in the Fields, J.S. Bach's second Brandenburg Concerto.
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The Eduardo Meta University Youth Orchestra with the Minuetto by Ricardo Castro. Good Friday morning, my friend. It is 6 past the hour. I'm Melanie Renata. And it is, of course, the height of summer. So let's get this morning started with some bright and boisterous summery energy. It's Percy Grainger's Shepherd's Hay.

inspired by the energy of the adopted homeland of German-Dutch composer Julius Röntgen, his six early

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2: He's not as much a household name today as he was in the 1800s. Robert Folkman was a pretty big deal, on par with Mendelssohn and Schumann. A favorite work of his among many was his Second Serenade. Even Tchaikovsky called it outstanding. Hear it for yourself.

0: Matthias Bamert conducting the London Mozart Players, infusing your Friday morning with some good symphonic energy. Carlos Baguer's 16th Symphony in G Major. I'm Melanie Renata with some music that may simply be too beautiful on the horizon.
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0: too graceful? Too perfect? Nah, just right. The Grand Pas de Deux from Tchaikovsky's Sleeping Beauty, the St. Louis Symphony performing. I'm Melanie Renata. Thank you so much for being with me this morning. Be good to yourself today, and be good to your neighbor too, okay?
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0: Good morning. From the Fairbanks Museum in St. Johnsbury, this is the Eye on the Sky forecast. Steamy sunshine yesterday collided with a pair of cold fronts edging south through Quebec, showers and thunderstorms erupting north, a few with torrential rains and damaging winds extending south in broken fashion through the Green Mountains. The first cold front slides south this morning with just a stray leftover shower, then a second front comes through this afternoon with increasing sun, cooler air, and decreasing humidity, setting us up for a pleasant, refreshing weekend. Now the forecast details. Clouds, some patches of fog, and a few brief morning showers mainly north. Increasing periods of sun north to south this afternoon with a fresh northwest wind. Highs mid-70s to mid-80s north to south. Clearing cooler, less humid tonight. Areas of dense valley fog. Lows in the 50s to near 60. And Saturday, any valley fog burns off to sunshine. Seasonably cool, 70s to near 80. I'm meteorologist Mark Breen with an Eye on the Sky.
1: This is the Composer's Datebook for July 10th. I'm John Burge. On today's date in 1919, the British composer, Edward Elgar, finished a work he labeled, jokingly, as his Opus 1001, a smoking cantata, intended, according to the manuscript, as, quote, an edifying, allegorical, improving, expostulatory, educational, persuasive, hortatory, instructive, dictatorial, magisterial, and adatory work. It's also only 50 seconds long. The score was completed at the Hertfordshire home of a wealthy banker named Edward Speyer, one of Elgar's oldest friends, to whom the manuscript was given. When Elgar came to stay, Speyer had only one request: that the composer and his musician friends kindly do not smoke in the hall or on the staircase. That's also the full text of Elgar's cantata.

0: In the middle of his manuscript, Elgar drew a medieval hell's mouth belching smoke. The little score was discovered, performed, and recorded for the first time in July of 2003. Composer's Datebook is produced by APM, American Public Media, in conjunction with the American Composers Forum, reminding you that all music was once new.
1: Good morning. I'm Helen Lyons. Thanks very much for making Vermont Public Classical part of your day. And it is a Friday, July 10th. Maybe a little bit soggy out there, but hope you are looking forward to a lovely weekend. I think we've got a pretty lovely hour of music ahead of us here in the 7 o'clock hour. Camille Saint-Saëns' wonderful Caprice on Danish and Russian airs, a little chamber work there. A trio sonata from Jan Dismas Zelenka. And then Franz Schubert has a musical moment, this one on tiptoe. We'll hear Andras Schiff perform. John Knowles Payne brings us Shakespeare's As You Like It in a concert overture. And we finish out the hour with a lead by Alma Mahler, Her Warm Summer Night. And we are going to begin this hour in a forest of charm and enchantment. Music for solo harp by Marcel Grandjani, based on a poem by Jean Maurias. You ever have a wonderful, wonderful dream, and when you wake up, you just want to keep holding on to the feeling of that dream? Well, that is basically the theme of this work. The poem itself describes a dreamy encounter in a magical forest where fairies and gnomes offer the dreamer a golden scepter. And then the dreamer sadly eventually realizes these figures and gifts are just illusions, but misses that enchanting experience. Caroline Leonardelli performs.

A fading, magical dream. Marcel Grandjean's In the Forest of Charm and Enchantment. We heard Caroline Leonardelli, harp, performing here on Vermont Public Classical. We turn now to a chamber work by Camille Saint-Saëns, written in 1887 in preparation for a trip to Russia, where he was invited by the French Red Cross to give a series of Easter performances. Saint-Saëns brought along a few friends, including flutist Paul Tafanel and oboist Georges Gillet, to perform with him, and wrote his Caprice on Danish and Russian airs for the occasion. It was a huge success, and in fact, Anton Rubinstein, who was the director of the St. Petersburg Conservatory, made all of his students attend these concerts to hear this work, this combination of flute, oboe, clarinet, and piano, a lesser known one. And he wanted his students to hear just how all these instruments could be used so beautifully. We will hear it now. Joanna Gefreure, flute, Charles Hamann, oboe, Kimball Sykes, clarinet, and Stéphane Lemelin, piano.

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Just a pure delight. Camille Saint-Saëns Caprice on Danish and Russian airs. We hear Joanna Gaffreur, flute, Charles Hammond, oboe, Kimball Sykes, clarinet, and Stéphane Lemelin, piano, performing here on listener-supported Vermont Public Classical. We also have support today from the Green Mountain Chamber Music Festival, presenting Quartet Hops mornings on Church Street Marketplace on July 11th, 18th, 29th, and 31st. 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Well, the oboe gets a few new friends in this next piece by Jan Dismas Zelenka, Trio Sonata No. 3 in B flat major. Heinz Holliger, oboe, Thomas de Hetmer, violin, Klaus Thunemann, bassoon, Christian Jacotet, harpsichord, Jonathan Rubin, lute, and Klaus Stoll, double bass, perform.

0: Jan Dismas Zelenka's B-flat major, Trio Sonata No. 3, featuring Heinz Holliger oboe, Thomas de Hetmer violin, and Klaus Thunemann bassoon, here on Vermont Public Classical. And all weekend, Upstream Classical presents the Conti Elliott Reddix Trio, playing music for oboe, bassoon, and piano, including the trio by Poulenc, tonight at 7:30 at Peacham Congregational Church, tomorrow at 7:30 at the Phoenix Gallery and Music Hall in Waterbury, and Sunday at 3 at Barton United Church in Glover. 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
0: We turn now to a tiptoeing Baroque-tinged piece, Franz Schubert's Musical Moment No. 4, this one in C-sharp minor, the longest of his six, written between 1823 and 1828. And we will hear Andras Schiff on tiptoe at the keyboard.

Schubert's perpetual motion machine right up to the end, his Moments Musicaux, number 4 in C sharp minor. We heard Andras Schiff performing here on Vermont Public Classical, where support for our programming comes from our sustaining members, as well as Onion River Outdoors on Main Street in Montpelier, supplying tents, sandals, and mountain bikes for outdoor adventures. OnionRiver.com. And the Manchester Music Festival presenting Setzer and the Sound of Dreams from artistic director Philip Setzer. July 16th. Details at mmfvt.org. Well, we began this hour in a magical forest, and that's just where we're going to end it with the final two pieces of this hour. First stop, The Forest of Arden from Shakespeare's As You Like It, a world where normal social rules don't apply, creating a green world that operates on the logic of dreams, where logic is defied and magical thinking is encouraged. All of that in this concert overture by American composer John Knowles Payne. Zubin Mehta leads the New York Philharmonic.

0: Zubin Mehta leading the New York Philharmonic in John Knowles Payne's As You Like It concert overture here on Vermont Public Classical. Here's what's coming up tomorrow afternoon on the Saturday Matinee.
1: Famous opera singer Amelia Marti has lived for more than 300 years with the help of a life-extending elixir. But as she desperately tries to renew the formula, she must confront the emptiness of her unnaturally long life. I'm Lisa Flynn, and we're headed to London's Royal Opera House for Leo Sianacek's enigmatic The Macropolis Affair. I hope you'll be listening.
0: Tune in tomorrow at 1 o'clock for the Saturday Matinee here on Vermont Public Classical. And we'll finish out the 7 o'clock hour with some vocal music, a lead by Alma Schindler-Mahler, her Laue Sommernacht, or Mild Warm Summer Night, text by Gustav Falke here, a romantic encounter in a darkened forest on a starless night. We found one another in the deep wood, in the night, the starless night, there into its darkness, O love, fell your light. Christina Hogman, soprano, and Roland Pontinen, piano, perform.

0: Alma Mahler's Laue Sommernacht, Christina Hogman, soprano, and Roland Pontinen, piano, performing here on Vermont Public Classical. 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Bach's Brandenburg Concerto No. 2 coming up right after this break.
1: Good morning. From the Fairbanks Museum in St. Johnsbury, this is the Eye on the Sky forecast. Steamy sunshine yesterday collided with a pair of cold fronts edging south through Quebec, showers and thunderstorms erupting north, a few with torrential rains and damaging winds extending south in broken fashion through the Green Mountains. The first cold front slides south this morning with just a stray leftover shower, then a second front comes through this afternoon with increasing sun, cooler air, and decreasing humidity, setting us up for a pleasant, refreshing weekend. Now the forecast details. Clouds, some patches of fog, and a few brief morning showers mainly north, increasing periods of sun north to south this afternoon with a fresh northwest wind. Highs mid-70s to mid-80s north to south. Clearing, cooler, less humid tonight, areas of dense valley fog, lows in the 50s to near 60. And Saturday, any valley fog burns off to sunshine, seasonably cool, 70s to near 80. I'm meteorologist Mark Breen with an Eye on the Sky.
0: Welcome back and good morning. I'm Helen Lyons. Thanks so much for your company here on Vermont Public Classical on this Friday, July 10th. Here in the 8 o'clock hour, A Face in the Crowd inspires John Philip Sousa to write his most lyrical march, The Fairest of the Fair. Charles Wakefield Cadman incorporates some ragtime elements into a trio for violin, cello, and piano. We'll enjoy Ray Fun Williams' Charterhouse Suite, an opera overture by Joseph Haydn. Finishing out the hour with a beautiful choral work, Gwyneth Walker's setting of Shenandoah. Time now, though, for 8 o'clock. Bach, Ton Koopman leads the Amsterdam Baroque Orchestra in the F major Brandenburg Concerto No. 2.

Bach's Brandenburg Concerto No. 2 in F major. Tan Koopman leading the Amsterdam Baroque Orchestra with soloists Crispian Steele Perkins way up there on the trumpet, Alison Bury violin, Ku Ebinge oboe, and Ricardo Kanji recorder here on Vermont Public Classical. And the Rochester Chamber Music Society begins its 32nd summer season with its annual Bach Bash tomorrow at 7 at Granville Town Hall, followed by the Green Mountain Suzuki Institute faculty performing a variety of music on Sunday at 4 at the Rochester Federated Church. Find the details at rcmsvt.org. Well, we will head now to the U.S. in the early 20th century for our next couple of pieces. John Philip Sousa was asked to write a piece for the 1908 Boston Food Fair, and he thought back to the lovely face of a young woman he'd spotted in the crowd at a previous fair. She became his unwitting muse to write the most lyrical of his marches, The Fairest of the Fair. Timothy Foley leading the Great American Main Street Band.

John Philip Sousa's Jaunty, the fairest of the fair. Timothy Foley, that the great American Main Street Band here on listener-supported Vermont Public Classical. We also have support today from Butterfly Bakery of Vermont, offering farm-to-fork hot sauces and goat's milk caramel, now also open on Saturdays in Barrie.

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Sunday afternoon, Music from Salem opens its 40th season with violinist Catherine Winterstein and pianist David Feuerzeig in music of Danny Elfman, Albert Roussel, and Schumann's Piano Quartet. 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We will hop now across the pond, staying in the 20th century, early years. Ray Fun Williams, Charterhouse Suite. David Lloyd Jones leads the Northern Sinfonia of England.

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We heard David Lloyd Jones leading the Northern Symphonia of England here on listener-supported Vermont Public Classical. 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Well, we don't necessarily connect Joseph Haydn immediately with the world of opera, but he wrote over 15 operas just at the Esterházy court alone, and he did consider them to be some of his finest achievements. Problem was, they were only performed for very small private audiences at that court. So he's long been overshadowed by Mozart on the operatic stage. We'll hear his overture to the opera La Vera Costanza, or True Constancy. Adam Fischer leads the Austro-Hungarian Haydn Orchestra.

0: the overture to Joseph Haydn's opera La Bella Costanza. Adam Fischer led the Austro-Hungarian Haydn Orchestra here on Vermont Public Classical. We're going to finish out this 8 o'clock hour with some choral music, but first, here's what's happening Sunday morning on the Choral Hour.
1: I'm Linda Radke, the host of the Choral Hour. On our next program, the massive choral forces of Leo Janáček's Slavonic Mass, a towering work from a century ago, brilliant orchestral color and powerful singing. Then for contrast, Monteverdi's Vespers from the early Baroque. 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
0: We'll finish this hour with Gwyneth Walker's Shenandoah, David Pegg leading the Bel Canto Company with Nola Reed-Knaus flute.

0: I love how Gwyneth Walker creates the feeling of waves bouncing off the riverbanks with the shh-shh-shh-shh-shh of the Shenandoah, her setting of Shenandoah. David Pegg leading the Bel Canto Company with Nola Reed Knaus flute here on Vermont Public Classical. 95.1 WVTQ Sunderland Manchester, 106.9 WVTI Brighton, 107.5 WVER FM West Rutland, 90.9 WOXR Schuyler Falls Burlington, 90.1 WOXM Middlebury, 91.5 WVLR FM Lindenville, 91.1 WVNK Manchester, 102.1 WVXR Randolph, 88.1 WNCH Norwich, and at VermontPublic.org. Studio space in Brattleboro is provided by the Lachis Theater and Hotel. Let's check in with the Eye on the Sky forecast. Samuel Coleridge Taylor's wonderfully dramatic ballade for orchestras coming up. All of that right after this message.
1: 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Hi, I'm Shankar Vedantam. 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
2: Good morning. From the Fairbanks Museum in St. Johnsbury, this is the Eye on the Sky forecast. Steamy sunshine yesterday collided with a pair of cold fronts edging south through Quebec, showers and thunderstorms erupting north, a few with torrential rains and damaging winds extending south in broken fashion through the Green Mountains. The first cold front slides south this morning with just a stray leftover shower, then a second front comes through this afternoon with increasing sun, cooler air, and decreasing humidity, setting us up for a pleasant, refreshing weekend. Now the forecast details. Clouds, some patches of fog, and a few brief morning showers mainly north. Increasing periods of sun north to south this afternoon with a fresh northwest wind. Highs mid-70s to mid-80s north to south. Clearing, cooler, less humid tonight. Areas of dense valley fog. Lows in the 50s to near 60. And Saturday, any valley fog burns off to sunshine. Seasonably cool, 70s to near 80. I'm meteorologist Mark Breen with an Eye on the Sky.
0: Welcome back and good morning. I'm Helen Lyons. Thanks so much for spending time sharing music with me here on Vermont Public Classical on this Friday, July 10th. Coming up here in the 9 o'clock hour, Swedish composer Elfrida André causes some pearl clutching with her piano quintet in E minor. Josef Suk's gorgeous summer impressions for solo piano and a little 13th century instrumental dance music at the end of the hour. We'll begin, though, with English composer Samuel Coleridge Taylor. He really knew how to captivate an audience, even from a young age, and he certainly captivated the attention of Edward Elgar, who recommended him to write a piece for the Three Choirs Festival when Elgar had a little too much on his plate. Elgar telling the festival he's the cleverest of the young men these days. This is the work that was written for that festival, Ballade in A Minor. Grant Llewellyn leads the Royal Liverpool Philharmonic Orchestra.

0: The Royal Liverpool Philharmonic Orchestra, led by Grant Llewellyn, with Samuel Coleridge Taylor's A Minor Ballade for Orchestra here on Vermont Public Classical. And here's a little look ahead at what's coming up tonight on Symphony Cast.
1: Next time on APM's Symphony Cast, we travel to the Minnesota Orchestra's Nordic Soundscapes Festival as Thomas Sundegaard conducts a program of Scandinavian treats, including the Symphony No. 1 by Carl Nielsen, the Violin Concerto by Sibelius with soloist James Ennis, and music by Esa-Pekka Salonen. I'm Steve Seal. That's next time on APM's Symphony Cast.
0: Tune in tonight at 8 for Symphony Cast here on Vermont Public Classical, where support for our programming comes from our sustaining members, as well as the Richards Group, providing workers' compensation insurance and risk management solutions for clients throughout Vermont. 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And Knoll Farms Summer Concert Series, presenting The Worm Dogs on July 18th in Fayston. 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We will head to Sweden now, and the musical world in Sweden in the 19th century was really a closed-door situation as far as women were concerned. Elfrida André did not let that stop her. Encouraged by her parents from a young age, she pursued studies to become a cathedral organist, the first woman to do so, as well as the first female conductor and symphonist of her country. In 1865, she submitted her piano quintet in E minor to the Swedish Art Music Society, and my, oh my, they were shocked when it was revealed that it had been written by a woman. We'll hear it now. Midsummer's Music, perform.

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And Marlboro Music, with artistic directors Mitsuko Uchida and Jonathan Biss, presenting their 75th season, July 18th to August 16th, marlboromusic.org. We turn now to music for solo piano by Josef Suk, his 1905 suite Summer Impressions. It's a very intimate feel, as if we're reading Suk's own personal diary. The opening movement at noon has these wonderful open fifths that give the feeling of a spacious azure sky. Children at Play is the second movement, finishing out with an evening mood. Margaret Fingerhut performs.

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Margaret Fingerhut performing here on Vermont Public Classical. Taconic Music presents works of Haydn, Erwin Schulhoff, and the Octet for Strings by Mendelssohn tomorrow at 7:30 at the Riley Center at Burr and Burton Academy in Manchester. Find the details at taconicmusic.org. We'll finish out this hour with a little 13th century dance music. The ensemble Alcatraz perform.

0: The ensemble Alcatraz with an instrumental dance from the 13th century, wrapping things up here for my shift on Vermont Public Classical. 91.1 WVNK Manchester, 95.1 WVTQ Sunderland Manchester, 88.1 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106.9 in Woodstock, with facilities provided by the Billings Farm and Museum in Woodstock, Vermont. I'm Helen Lyons. It's been such a pleasure to be here sharing music with you this morning. Hope you have a wonderful rest of your Friday and a great weekend ahead of you. And now, here's Walter Parker.
1: Thank you very much, Helen. In just a moment, we'll get the eye on the sky weather from Fairbanks Museum meteorologist Mark Breen. Then we have the last of the Paris symphonies of Joseph Haydn, the piano sonata of Cécile Chaminade, and Masque et Bergamasque, a suite for orchestra by Gabriel Fauré. So we hope you'll stay tuned to Vermont Public Classical, funded by listeners like you and by the Paramount Theater, Rutland, celebrating America's 250th with the vocal ensemble Chanticleer, featuring Songs of Our Heritage, July 22nd. 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
2: Good morning. From the Fairbanks Museum in St. Johnsbury, this is the Eye on the Sky forecast. Steamy sunshine yesterday collided with a pair of cold fronts edging south through Quebec, showers and thunderstorms erupting north, a few with torrential rains and damaging winds extending south in broken fashion through the Green Mountains. The first cold front slides south this morning with just a stray leftover shower, then a second front comes through this afternoon with increasing sun, cooler air, and decreasing humidity, setting us up for a pleasant, refreshing weekend. Now the forecast details. Clouds, some patches of fog, and a few brief morning showers mainly north. Increasing periods of sun north to south this afternoon with a fresh northwest wind. Highs mid-70s to mid-80s north to south. Clearing cooler, less humid tonight. Areas of dense valley fog. Lows in the 50s to near 60. And Saturday, any valley fog burns off to sunshine. Seasonably cool, 70s to near 80. I'm meteorologist Mark Breen with an Eye on the Sky.
1: Currently it's 69 in Montpelier, 71 in St. Johnsbury, 73 in Bennington and Rutland, 74 in Burlington, 77 in Brattleboro, 22 degrees Celsius in Montreal. This is the last of the six Paris symphonies of Joseph Haydn, number 87 in A major. Neville Mariner conducts the Academy of St. Martin in the Fields.

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1: The last of Joseph Haydn's six Paris symphonies, number 87 in A major, the Academy of St. Martin in the Fields, led by Neville Mariner, here on Vermont Public Classical. We have a piano sonata by Cécile Chaminade in just a moment here on Vermont Public Classical. 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
1: 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That's at the L.E. 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This is the Piano Sonata in C minor, Opus 21, of Cécile Chaminade, played by pianist Joanne Polk.

The Piano Sonata in C Minor, Opus 21, of Cécile Chaminade, played by pianist Joanne Polk. We have music of Gabriel Fauré in just a moment here on Vermont Public Classical, funded by our sustainers and by the Manchester Music Festival, presenting Setzer and the Sound of Dreams from artistic director Philip Setzer, next Thursday, July 16th, details at mmfvt.org. And Wake Robin, an active life plan community with support that grows with the residents' needs. Individualized care plan options at wakerobin.com. Yellow Barn begins its summer festival concerts this weekend. Tonight at 7:30 at the Big Barn in Putney, music of Rossini, Boccherini, George Crumb, and other contemporary composers. And on Saturday at 10:30 in the morning, a master class with pianist Gilbert Kalish, and he will be at the piano Saturday evening for Chopin's Cello Sonata, that also at 7:30 at the Big Barn in Putney. Get all the details at yellowbarn.org. 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

Mask a Bergamask. Music of Gabriel Fauré, played by the Orpheus Chamber Orchestra, here on Vermont Public Classical at 2 minutes before 11 o'clock. Coming up, we have the string quartet number 13 in A minor, the Rosamunda Quartet of Franz Schubert, and the Symphony in G of composer Jean Françaix. So we hope you'll stay tuned to Vermont Public Classical, a service of Vermont Public. 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The Eye on the Sky weather: clouds with brief morning showers, mainly in the north, increasing periods of sun north to south this afternoon, highs from the mid-70s to mid-80s north to south. Tonight, clearing, cooler, and less humid, areas of dense valley fog, lows in the 50s to low 60s. Saturday, areas of valley fog through mid-morning, mostly sunny and seasonably cool. Highs tomorrow in the 70s, a few warmer valleys near 80. And on Sunday, any early fog in the valleys giving way to sunshine, mixing with some afternoon clouds. Highs Sunday, upper 70s to mid-80s. Currently, it's 71 in Rutland and Montpelier, 74 in Bennington, 75 in St. Johnsbury and Burlington, 79 in Brattleboro, 24 degrees Celsius in Montreal. I'm Walter Parker, and next on Vermont Public Classical, we have Franz Schubert's String Quartet No. 13 in A minor, known as the Rosamunda Quartet, because he borrows from his Rosamunda incidental music for the second movement of this quartet. It's played by the Artemis Quartet.

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0: The string quartet number 13 in A minor, known as the Rosamunde Quartet of Franz Schubert, played by the Artemis Quartet here on Vermont Public Classical. It's 11:36. We have music of Jean-Francex in just a moment.
1: 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I'm Steve Seal. That's next time on APM's Symphony Cast.
0: Which is this evening at 8 here on Vermont Public Classical. 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You'll find that information in our weekly Concert Digest, online at vermontpublic.org/classical. I'm Walter Parker, and we'll take just a brief moment to discuss the pronunciation of our next composer's name, Jean-Francex, or Jean-Francais. He spells it F-R-A-N-C-A-I-X. It is commonly pronounced Francais, but the composer himself and his close circle of friends pronounced it Francex. He said that he was tired of correcting people, so if they want to pronounce it Francais, that's fine with him, but he prefers Francex. So we'll go with that. At any rate, this is his Symphony in G Major from 1953, very Haydn-like, music of Jean-Francex, played by the Ulster Orchestra, led by Thierry Fischer.

0: The Symphony in G, composed in 1953 by French composer Jean Francex. We heard the Ulster Orchestra, led by Thierry Fisher, here on Vermont Public Classical at a minute before noon. We'll get the Eye on the Sky weather in just a moment from Fairbanks Museum meteorologist Megan Duncan. Then we have the first scherzo of Chopin, the harp concerto of François Boieldieu, and a suite from the rollicking Moscow Chelyumushki by Dmitri Shostakovich. So we hope you'll stay tuned to Vermont Public Classical, WOXR, Schuyler Falls, Burlington, WVLR-FM, Lindenville, WNCH, Norwich, WVNK, Manchester, WVXR, Randolph, WVTI, Brighton, WOXM, Middlebury, WVTQ, Sunderland, Manchester, WVER-FM, West Rutland, in Stowe, with facilities provided by Trapp Family Lodge and on the Vermont Public App. It's noon.
1: From the Fairbanks Museum in St. Johnsbury, this is the Eye on the Sky weather update. A cold front is continuing to head south today, moving in cooler, less humid air. Temperatures will range from the upper 70s to low 80s, with warmer temperatures possible in the southern valleys. The remnants from the cold front could form a few spotty rain showers, but we're expecting to remain dry for much of Vermont. The chance of precipitation will diminish as we head into this evening. Now for the forecast details, today partly sunny with a chance of spotty showers. Highs will be from the upper 70s to low 80s with warmer temperatures in the valleys. Then tonight, skies clearing out with lows in the 50s to low 60s. And on Saturday, mostly sunny with highs from the upper 70s to mid 80s. I'm meteorologist Megan Duncan with an Eye on the Sky.
0: Currently it's 73 in Rutland and Montpelier, 74 in St. Johnsbury, 75 in Bennington, 76 in Burlington, 78 in Brattleboro, 24 degrees Celsius in Montreal. Good afternoon. I'm Walter Parker. Very happy to be sharing music with you until 3 o'clock this afternoon on Vermont Public Classical. Our noon music begins with the Scherzo No. 1 in B minor, Opus 20 of Frédéric Chopin, played by the pianist Mahani Teyave of Rapa Nui, or Easter Island.

0: The Scherzo No. 1 in B minor of Frédéric Chopin, played by pianist, educator, environmentalist Mahani Teave of Rapa Nui, or Easter Island, famous for the monumental sculpture done there centuries ago by indigenous Polynesian people. 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We have music for harp by François Boieldieu in just a moment.
1: If it's July, it must be Ravinia season. On the next Chicago Symphony Orchestra program, we'll take you back to the 2024 season opener, led by Ravinia's chief conductor, Marin Alsop. The program includes Copland's Appalachian Spring, Gershwin's Rhapsody in Blue, and music by Barber and James P. Johnson. Next time with the CSO, I'm Lisa Simeone.
0: 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Next on Vermont Public Classical, the Harp Concerto in C major of François Boieldieu. Nicanor Zabaleta is the harpist with the Berlin Radio Symphony conducted by Ernst Mertzendorfer.

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0: The Harp Concerto in C Major of François Boieldieu, played by Nicanor Zabaleta, with the Berlin Radio Symphony conducted by Ernst Merzendorfer. It's 12:36. We have a suite from an uncharacteristically rollicking work of Shostakovich in just a moment.
1: Famous opera singer Amelia Marti has lived for more than 300 years with the help of a life-extending elixir. But as she desperately tries to renew the formula, she must confront the emptiness of her unnaturally long life. I'm Lisa Flynn, and we're headed to London's Royal Opera House for Leo Janáček's enigmatic The Macropolis Affair. I hope you'll be listening.
0: That's our Saturday matinee, tomorrow afternoon at 1, here on Vermont Public Classical, funded by listeners like you and by Building Energy, helping keep Vermonters comfortable year-round with ductless heat pumps from Mitsubishi Electric Heating and Air Conditioning. 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The North Country Chamber Players present the Piano Concerto No. 1 with trumpet of Shostakovich, played by pianist Reiko Uchida, Saturday at 4 at Sugar Hill Meeting House in Sugar Hill, New Hampshire, Sunday at 4 at the Mountain View Grand Resort in Whitefield, New Hampshire. 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Next on Vermont Public Classical, a suite from Shostakovich's operetta Moscow Cheryumushki, about a young couple trying to navigate Soviet bureaucracy to get an apartment in a new suburb of Moscow. We'll hear the Philadelphia Orchestra, led by Ricardo Chailly.

A suite from Moscow Chelyumushki, an operetta from the late 1950s by Dmitri Shostakovich. We heard the Philadelphia Orchestra led by Ricardo Chailly here on Vermont Public Classical at 2 minutes before 1 o'clock. Coming up, we have a symphony by the composer hailed as the next George Frideric Handel, although it didn't quite pan out that well. We have the Piano Quintet of Florence Price. Also in the next hour, the Symphony No. 33 of Mozart. So we hope you'll stay tuned to Vermont Public Classical, WOXM Middlebury, WVXR Randolph, WNCH Norwich, WVTI Brighton, WVNK Manchester, WVTQ Sunderland Manchester, WVER FM West Rutland, WVLR FM Lindenville, WOXR Schuyler Falls Burlington, at 103.9 from Kindle at Hanover, and at VermontPublic.org. The Eye on the Sky weather. Partly sunny with a chance of a spotty shower. Highs from the upper 70s to low 80s, mid to upper 80s in warmer valleys. Tonight, any showers ending and skies clearing out. Cooler and less humid with some valley fog. Lows in the 50s to low 60s. Saturday, becoming partly to mostly sunny. Highs from the upper 70s to mid 80s. And on Sunday, any early fog giving way to mostly sunny skies, highs in the low to mid 80s. Currently it's 73 in Montpelier, 75 in Rutland, 76 in Bennington, 79 in St. Johnsbury and Burlington, 80 in Brattleboro, 25 degrees Celsius in Montreal. It's 1 o'clock. I'm Walter Parker, and this is the Symphony No. 6 in F by William Boyce, who was heralded as perhaps the next George Frideric Handel, although it didn't quite work out that well. This is the English Concert, led by Trevor Pinnock.

0: The Symphony No. 6 in F of English composer William Boyce, played by the English Concert, led by Trevor Pinnock. We have music of Florence Price in just a moment here on Vermont Public Classical. It's 7 minutes past 1 o'clock.
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0: 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Next, we have music of Florence Price. This is one of the works that was discovered in a cache of her music that had been forgotten in an abandoned house that was her summer home for a time. These were discovered, these pieces, in 2009. The one we're going to hear was originally written in the 1930s, probably, and maybe retouched in the early 1950s, late in her life. This is her piano quintet in A minor, played by pianist Michelle Kahn and the Catalyst Quartet.

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The Piano Quintet in A Minor of Florence Price, played by the Catalyst Quartet and pianist Michelle Kahn. It's 36 minutes past 1 o'clock. We have music of Mozart in just a moment. Taconic Music presents works of Haydn, Erwin Schulhoff, and the Octet for Strings by Felix Mendelssohn, Saturday at 7:30 at the Riley Center at Burr & Burton Academy in Manchester. Get the details at taconicmusic.org. 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

0: The Symphony No. 33 in B-flat, K319 of Mozart, played by Orchestra Mozart, led by Claudio Abbado. You're listening to Vermont Public Classical at a minute before 2 o'clock. Coming up in the 2 o'clock hour, some piano pieces of Tchaikovsky and the Symphony No. 8 of Antonin Dvorak. So stay tuned to Vermont Public Classical, WVER-FM West Rutland, WNCH Norwich, WVTI Brighton, WOXR Schuyler Falls Burlington, WOXM Middlebury, WVTQ Sunderland Manchester, WVNK Manchester, WVXR Randolph, WVLR-FM Lindenville, at 94.5 from Wake Robin and Shelburne, and on your smart speaker. Fairbanks Museum meteorologist Megan Duncan has our eye on the sky weather.
1: From the Fairbanks Museum in St. Johnsbury, this is the Eye on the Sky weather update. A cold front is continuing to head south today, moving in cooler, less humid air. Temperatures will range from the upper 70s to low 80s, with warmer temperatures possible in the southern valleys. The remnants from the cold front could form a few spotty rain showers, but we're expecting to remain dry for much of Vermont. The chance of precipitation will diminish as we head into this evening. Now for the forecast details, today partly sunny with a chance of spotty showers. Highs will be from the upper 70s to low 80s with warmer temperatures in the valleys. Then tonight, skies clearing out with lows in the 50s to low 60s, and on Saturday, mostly sunny with highs from the upper 70s to mid 80s. I'm meteorologist Megan Duncan with an eye on the sky.
0: Currently it's 75 in Bennington and Montpelier, 77 in Rutland, 78 in Brattleboro, 80 in Burlington, 81 in St. Johnsbury, 26 degrees Celsius in Montreal. I'm Walter Parker, and next on Vermont Public Classical, we have some of the pieces for piano from Opus 72 of Tchaikovsky, played by Mikhail Pletnev.

0: some of Tchaikovsky's piano pieces, Opus 72, played by pianist Mikhail Pletnev. You're listening to Vermont Public Classical at 22 minutes past 2 o'clock on this Friday afternoon. We have a symphony of Antonin Dvorak in just a moment.
1: Next time on APM's SymphonyCast, we travel to the Minnesota Orchestra's Nordic Soundscapes Festival as Thomas Sundegaard conducts a program of Scandinavian treats, including the Symphony No. 1 by Carl Nielsen, the Violin Concerto by Sibelius with soloist James Ennis, and music by Esa-Pekka Salonen. I'm Steve Seal. That's next time on APM's SymphonyCast.
0: That's this evening at 8 o'clock here on Vermont Public Classical, funded by our sustainers and by Edgewater Gallery, exhibiting hand-colored photographs by Victoria Bleuer and abstract paintings by Dietlin van der Schaaf. 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This is the Symphony No. 8 in G Major, Opus 88 of Antonin Dvorak. We'll hear the Philadelphia Orchestra, conducted by Wolfgang Sawallisch.

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0: The Symphony No. 8 of Antonín Dvořák. We heard the Philadelphia Orchestra conducted by Wolfgang Sawallisch here on Vermont Public Classical. Music from Salem opens its 40th season with violinist Catherine Winterstein and pianist David Feuerzag in music of Danny Elfman, Albert Roussel, and Robert Schumann's Piano Quartet. Sunday at 4 at Hubbard Hall in Cambridge, New York. 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It's 3 o'clock. 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
1: Were you lucky enough to grow up with a really fine musician in your family? Maybe even living in the same house with you? If you did, I bet it's some of the great memories of your childhood, right? I have a friend of mine whose mom was an organist, and he used to go in and take naps on the front pew while she was practicing. He could sleep through anything. I used to take naps holding onto the inside of my dad's trumpet case because it was kind of furry-lined. If he saw me falling asleep, he'd put a whisper mute in. Well, Richard Strauss grew up with the sound of French horn because his dad was a great virtuoso. He wrote some great works for horn and used them wonderfully in his other pieces of music. His horn concerto No. 2 later this hour.

The Entr'acte from Erwin and Elmira. Music by, get this, Duchess Anna Amalia of Brunswick-Wolfenbüttel. You were talking about her over lunch. I know you were. Staatskapelle Weimar played that, and they were led by Peter Gulke. Coming up, a little romance. I love this piece of music, but I do remember the series from the 1980s, Royally Ace of Spies on PBS. But Shostakovich really wrote this as movie music for a trilogy of movies. The Gadfly, kind of espionage and all that, too, sort of like Royally, but different story. The romance from The Gadfly with the Academy, led by Neville Marriner.

0: music from 20th century French composer Charlotte Sauvy. Well, she was born in 1887, but she died in 1955, and she studied with Louis Vierre and Vincent Dandy, Nadia Boulanger, and Mel Boni, among others. That was the second movement of Charlotte Sauvy's symphony in C-sharp minor. The French National Orchestra played it.
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0: Richard Strauss certainly used some beautiful horn lines in Rosenkavalier, in Alpine Symphony, a lot of his works. So you can tell that he was raised by a horn player, his father Franz, who was one of the great virtuosos of his time. And so Richard Strauss grew up hearing a lot of French horn playing, and fine playing at that. This is his Horn Concerto No. 2 with Barry Tuckwell and the London Symphony.

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0: Wow, that is a bear to play, but really terrific to listen to. That was, let me see, Barry Tuckwell and István Kürtész leading the London Symphony Orchestra in the Horn Concerto No. 2 by Richard Strauss.
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1: These are some short pieces, bagatelles, written by a British composer who wrote a lot of beautiful part songs, Gerald Finzi. Five bagatelles that feature clarinet. It's played by Robert Plain, and Howard Griffiths leads the Northern Sinfonia of England.

0: This is rather sweet, certainly entertaining. Five Bagatelles for clarinet and orchestra. Music by English composer Gerald Finzi, and that was Robert Plain, the clarinet soloist, the Northern Sinfonia, led by Howard Griffiths. I'm Lynn Warfel. Thanks for joining me.
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3: From the Fairbanks Museum in St. Johnsbury, this is the Eye on the Sky weather update. There is still a chance for very few isolated showers this afternoon. Chances are diminishing in the north, but are likely to continue in the south. Overall, it will be mostly dry with partly cloudy skies for much of Vermont. Highs will range from the upper 70s to low 80s with warmer temperatures in the southern valleys. Overnight, we completely dry out as a high pressure system settles in. Now for the forecast details, this afternoon, chance of a spotty shower mainly south with highs from the upper 70s to low 80s. Tonight, skies clear out with a chance of valley fog. Lows will be in the 50s to low 60s. And on Saturday, becoming partly to mostly sunny, with highs from the upper 70s to mid 80s. I'm meteorologist Megan Duncan with an eye on the sky.

0: Unter Blühenden Linden by Lou Koster. We strolled under the blooming linden trees with Jonathan Cale and the Estroharmonico Luxembourg Chamber Orchestra.
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0: a symphony by Gustav Holst called The Cotswolds. Kind of a fun trip. Joanne Folletta conducted the Ulster Orchestra. She was very well known as a singer, pianist, harpist, and composer, although she by herself is not that well known these days. Music by Sophia Dushek coming up.
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0: The Harp Sonata in C Minor by Sophia Dushik. Judy Lohman played it for us.
1: I'm Mark Breen. Welcome to Night Sky for Friday, July 10th. Between 9:30 and 10 o'clock, as the curtain of night draws closed, Venus blazes low in the west, still close to the star Regulus, shining 100 times brighter than its stellar companion. Venus appears on the shoulder of Leo the Lion and is often referred to as Leo's heart. This position, like any star or constellation in the west, means it will be departing from the skies soon. By next week at this time, Regulus, and therefore the front shoulder of Leo, will be close to the horizon and soon setting. Looking to the upper right of Regulus, imagine a backwards question mark forming Leo's head and mane. Now go to the upper left, where a modestly bright triangle outlines Leo's hindquarters. Overall, this is one of the better images in the skies. As one of the horoscope or zodiac constellations, it enjoys the passing company of planets, like Venus, and will host the crescent moon next Thursday and Friday. Once gone, Leo waits until next winter to return. Next week, the Scorpion is at its finest on Night Sky. Night Sky is a production of Vermont Public and the Fairbanks Museum and Planetarium.
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This is the Composer's Datebook for July 10th. I'm John Burge. On today's date in 1919, the British composer, Edward Elgar, finished a work he labeled, jokingly, as his Opus 1001, a smoking cantata, intended, according to the manuscript, as, quote, an edifying, allegorical, improving, expostulatory, educational, persuasive, hortatory, instructive, dictatorial, magisterial, and adatory work. It's also only 50 seconds long. The score was completed at the Hertfordshire home of a wealthy banker named Edward Speyer, one of Elgar's oldest friends, to whom the manuscript was given. When Elgar came to stay, Speyer had only one request, that the composer and his musician friends kindly do not smoke in the hall or on the staircase. That's also the full text of Elgar's cantata.

0: In the middle of his manuscript, Elgar drew a medieval hell's mouth belching smoke. The little score was discovered, performed, and recorded for the first time in July of 2003. Composer's Datebook is produced by APM, American Public Media, in conjunction with the American Composers Forum, reminding you that all music was once new.
1: Some music that was once new is this piece for piano and orchestra by Joe Hisaishi.

0: gosh, that might make a nice encore piece. A Gavotte by David Popper. That recording by cellist Maria Kliegel and pianist Bernd Glemser.
1: Vermont Public and the Flynn present an evening of science and storytelling that just might change how you think about yourself. Hi, I'm Shankar Vedantam. 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

0: There they go, the butterflies. Papillon by Robert Schumann in a recording by pianist Jean Golan.
1: As the U.S. marks 250 years since the signing of the Declaration of Independence, Vermont Public is taking a close look at what this milestone means in Vermont.
2: 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There are great things.
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You know, it's not often that we find the saxophone in a symphony orchestra, but Sergei Prokofiev made sure to include one, and we heard it briefly in the Dance of the Nights from his score Romeo and Juliet. The Baltimore Symphony Orchestra, conducted by Maren Alsup. I was just checking to see what she's up to this summer, and tomorrow, actually, she's going to be conducting the Chicago Symphony at what I think is one of the best things that happens in Chicago in the summertime, and that is the Ravinia Festival. Here is a bit of Brahms.

0: Here's Jibilo Lavec and the Czech Philharmonic with the opening movement from the Serenade No. 2 by Brahms.
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1: In the northern part of the United States, the days may be long in summer, but the growing season is short. And you know what? We could probably say the same of a place like Sweden. Long days, short growing season. I'm Mindy Rantner. I was thinking about this because of the title of this movement from the Dala Suite by Swedish composer Helena Munktell. She called this Summer Night. The dance grows quicker. Some of that frenetic capturing of the glories of summer ahead. José Serrabriere conducts the Bournemouth Symphony in this from Dvorak's Czech Suite.

Susedska. It's from the Czech Suite by Antonín Dvořák. Jose Serra Briere conducted the Bournemouth Symphony. I'm Mindy Ratner. It's great to have your company for classical music on this 10th of July. Benjamin Britten's Simple Symphony coming up in the course of the hour. And a concerto for a pair of wind instruments by Antonio Vivaldi later on in the hour. The St. Petersburg String Quartet has recorded all the novelettes by Alexander Glazunov, which he brought as kind of like a housewarming gift. This one's called In Eastern Style.

Imagine hosting a social gathering and one of the guests arrives at the door and says, "I have something special just for you." That was the situation when Alexander Glazunov showed up at the home of a great lover of classical music and a publisher. And what he had in hand was a collection of novelettes, that one called In Eastern Style. The St. Petersburg String Quartet played it for us. And from the east, we are headed north to Sweden from the Dala Suite by Helena Munktell. This is Summer Night, the dance grows quicker.

0: Embrace the daylight, embrace the warmth. That was Summer Night, The Dance Grows Quicker, a movement from the Dala Suite by Swedish composer Helena Monktell. Tobias Ringborg conducted the Gavle Symphony.
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1: I love her. And Iona Brown at the Norwegian Chamber Orchestra made a recording of a piece that Benjamin Britten kind of fooled around with when he was a kid, and then he put his sketches away, bringing them out many years later to create his Simple Symphony.

0: It's a little bit like saving doodles that later turn out to be a masterpiece. The Simple Symphony by Benjamin Britten. The Norwegian Chamber Orchestra conducted on that recording by Iona Brown.
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0: Concerto by Vivaldi, oboist Washington McLean, bassoonist Michael McCraw, Seattle Baroque, and conductor Ingrid Matthews.
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Where? What was that? There goes the harpsichord again. And stops. Where are we? You know, folks, I don't think we're in Kansas anymore. No, we're in Georgia. European Georgia, that country in the Caucasus, the crossroads of Western Asia and Eastern Europe, borders with Russia, Turkey, Armenia, Azerbaijan, and the Black Sea. Georgia, the home of the composer Gia Concelli. Hello there, and welcome to Exploring Music. It's Bill McLaughlin here. You're listening to the final of five shows called Voices from the East. All week long, we've been listening to the music of three composers born in the Soviet Union in the 1930s. Started off with the Estonian composer Arvo Pärt. Then we had a couple of days with the music of Sofia Gubaidulina, the extraordinary woman born in Shistopol. And now we're in Georgia, in the Caucasus, home of the composer Gia Concelli. Also home of the great choreographer George Balanchine, for that matter. And another fellow you might recognize. His Georgian name was Josip Djugashvili. The world knows him as Joseph Stalin. I think Gia Concelli you'll find is much closer to George Balanchine. So that little bit of music that we heard today, that striking music for the harpsichord, it's like a child's music. And just here, it's interrupted by a catastrophe. And it's as if the composer takes a breath and starts again. This is a piece dedicated to the memory of Gia Concelli's parents. It's his fifth symphony. We're going to hear it intact for about the last half hour of this program. But let's start off with some smaller pieces first. Gia Concelli has written a great deal of music for films in Georgia throughout his life. And I found this fantastic album from the great violinist Gidon Kremer, who brought together a couple of his friends to play these little themes from Concelli's music. So let's start by listening to the theme from a film called Mimino. Gidon Kremer is the violinist. The vibraphone player is from the Ukraine. It's Andrei Bushkarev. Here is music of Gia Concelli.

music of the composer Gia Cancelli from a 1977 film called Mimino. We heard the violinist Gidon Kremer and the vibraphonist Andrei Pushkarev. Little piece of Gia Cancelli. Cancelli is such a gift for sketching a scene. It's very evocative music. Now, what exactly is it evocative of? I think that depends upon you and me. I have my own movie. You have yours. It doesn't matter that we don't know what the film Mimino is about. It's absolutely enchanting music. Let's hear a larger piece now from Cancelli. Actually, this is just the first movement of a four-movement work for a solo viola and orchestra. This is a work known by a German title, and there is part of the story. Cancelli was born in 1935 in Tbilisi, the capital city of Georgia. 1991, he moved to Berlin, and 1995 to Antwerp, where he's composer-in-residence for the Royal Flemish Philharmonic. This is a piece written for the conductor Kurt Mazur and for the violist Yuri Bashmet. Dates from 1999. The German title is Vom Winde beweint, which means mourned by the wind. The title is evocative too, isn't it? Cancelli calls this piece a liturgy. It's written for a friend of his in memory of Givi Ordanidze, a musicologist and a hero in an era of Soviet oppression of everyone, including artists in Georgia. We hear the first movement now with the State Symphony Orchestra of Georgia. Yuri Bashmet is the viola soloist. The opening movement of Mourned by the Wind, which opens with a great crash. And then you hear a kind of almost moaning sound from the solo viola. Mourned by the Wind, music of Gia Cancelli.

A lot of the music we've been listening to this week, music of Arvo Pärt and Sofia Gebauer-Dellin, and now of Gia Cancelli, moves very slowly, almost a dreamlike state. And we've just had another very beautiful example from Gia Cancelli, a piece for solo viola, the German title, Vom Winde beweint. Weinen is to cry, so sort of wept over by the wind, or mourned by the wind might be more poetic. Yuri Bashmet was the solo violist with the State Symphony Orchestra of Georgia, music composed in 1999. And now let's go back to that wonderful little album I found of Gidon Kremer and some of his friends playing short film pieces by Gia Cancelli. Here's a piece for just two players, the Ukrainian vibraphone player Andrei Pushkarev and a bandoneon player who grew up in Buenos Aires, Dino Saluzzi. The film was called Hereo Pichebo, from Earth, and this section is called This Is Your Son.

Ah, the bandoneon has such a great sound, doesn't it? That kind of little push-button squeeze box from Argentina. One of the things I love about it is that you can actually hear the keys move, and that was beautifully recorded while we were just listening to a very intimate setting. Felt as if we're sitting 2 feet away from the bandoneon player, so you can actually hear the keys move as he plays the notes. Wonderful bandoneon player. This was Dino Saluzzi with Andrea Pushkarev playing the vibes. Music of the Georgian composer Guy Concelli. This is Your Son. Film music. I think we should get one more theme here. This one's called Main Theme from Cinema, featuring Gidon Kremer and the same vibraphonist, Andrei Pushkarev.

almost like a whistle, isn't it? Those high harmonics in the violin. Gidon Kremer, the violinist, with Andrei Bushkarov playing the vibes. Music from a film called simply Cinema by the Georgian composer Ghiu Cancelli, whose music we've been listening to today. You're tuned into Exploring Music, and all week long we've been listening to Voices from the East, these three composers born in the Soviet Union in the 1930s, Arvo Pärt, Sofia Gobaidelina, and today, Ghiu Cancelli. Drop us a line, let us know how you like the show. You can write to us, as always, via our website, exploringmusic.org. I remember very clearly the first time I heard the music of Ghiu Cancelli. I was in the Hilton Hotel in New York City on 6th Avenue. What was I doing in the Hilton? Well, there was a big music conference going on, an institution still called at that time the American Symphony Orchestra League. So upstairs, all the top floors filled, absolutely jammed with all these board members and managers and a few conductors. And I used to like to hang out down the basement where they had the exhibits, especially music publishers, because you could find music that was very hard to find. This is pre-internet. So I picked up a recording by this guy, Ghiu Cancelli. I thought maybe it might be an Italian name, but no, he's from Georgia. This is 1991, right after the Berlin Wall. Ghiu Cancelli had come to the West, and his music was now available to the West. So I started to play this symphony. We heard just a touch of it at the beginning of the show. Remember that little bit of harpsichord music? And so on, kind of enchanting. And then this absolute catastrophe comes, and the harpsichord music again, and then some lost music. I thought, my word, this man makes such a story, such a picture. I felt like diving into it. In fact, I did take it back with me to Kansas City. I was the music director of the Kansas City Symphony at that time, and we played Cancelli's piece all over the Midwest, and people loved it, and you're going to love it now. Begins just the way I started, with that little bit of harpsichord music. This is a piece dedicated to the memory of Cancelli's parents. That opening music sounds to me like music of childhood somehow. But it doesn't matter what I think about this. You listen, and you make up your mind. And then write in to tell me about it. This performance we're going to be listening to features Ghiu Cancelli's hometown band, the Georgian National Orchestra, under Jancic Kakidze. This piece lasts about 25 minutes. It's wonderful. Symphony No. 5, in memory of my parents. I'll see you on the other side.

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It's as if he's trying to hold on to that little memory. I wonder if that's a tune that his mom played to him. When we first heard that, it moved faster. And now it's just barely there. It's as if he's trying to hold on to that theme. Symphony No. 5, composed in memory of my parents by Gia Cancelli, the Georgian composer. Performance by the Symphony Orchestra of Georgia under Yansug Kakidze. I still find that piece very touching. Hope you enjoyed it too. Well, this has been such an interesting week. Music of Arvo Pärt, Sofia Gubaidulina, and Gia Cancelli. And a lot of this music has been sort of slow and maybe even a little solemn. So here's a sweet, kind of cute tune to go out on. This is the main theme from a film called Roll for a Beginner. We'll be listening to the wonderful bandoneon player Dino Soluzzi and the equally wonderful vibraphonist Andrei Pushkarev. Music of Gia Cancelli.

charming music. That was Dino Saluzzi playing bandoneon, Andrei Pushkarev playing the vibes. Main theme from a film called Role for a Beginner, music of Gia Cancelli. And that brings us to the end of this week of listening to Voices from the East, music of Arvo Pärt, Sofia Gubajdalina, and finally today, Gia Cancelli. Hope you've enjoyed it, and hope you have a wonderful weekend, and I'll see you next week.

0: 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Our production assistants are Ella Pinsloop, Eric Opland, Adela Skoronsky, and Weston Williams. Rebecca Neistat is the WFMT production and syndication manager. 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I'm Bill McLaughlin. 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

0: This is Symphony Cast from APM, American Public Media. I'm Steve Seal. We're at Orchestra Hall, Minneapolis, with the Minnesota Orchestra. While Minnesota is today a very diverse place, its Scandinavian founding is certainly well known. So while it hasn't been intentional, the fact that the last two music directors of the Minnesota Orchestra have been respectively a native Finn and a native Dane is something that's definitely not inappropriate given this state's history and its embrace of its northern ethos. Finnish conductor Osmo Venska, who led the orchestra from 2003 to 2022, was well known for, among many things, his command of the music of Jean Sibelius. But when Danish conductor Thomas Sundegaard took the reins of the orchestra in 2023, he originated an annual series that would shine a light on all of Scandinavia. And since its inception, the orchestra's new Nordic Soundscapes Festival has been a huge hit. It's not only sold lots of tickets, but earned raves from critics, too, including glowing reviews 2 years in a row now on the front page of the arts section of the Wall Street Journal. The winning formula that Maestro Sundegaard has hit upon? A base of Nordic favorites from the giants of Norwegian, Swedish, Danish, and Finnish music, plus a mix of lesser-known works and new music, in some cases premieres from living Scandinavians. Top it all off with a bevy of Scandinavian craft cocktails on offer as attendees browse the special Nordic marketplace in the lobby before the concerts and during intermission, and you've got a recipe for an immersive experience that can't miss. For this concert, the orchestra welcomes the return of a favorite son who was a mere teenager when he made his debut on this stage at Symphony Ball back in 1993. Violinist James Ennis has been back many times since, and this Minneapolis audience will no doubt be thrilled to have him play the Violin Concerto by Jean Sibelius as one of the showcase works of this year's Nordic Soundscapes Festival. And the Minnesota music scene's favorite Dane, Thomas Sundegaard, will invite us to embrace the first symphony by Carl Nielsen, one of Denmark's heroes, imbued with Danish flavor and early hints of the composer's distinctive style. Plus, we'll get a new work, a composition written by a well-established force in the conducting field, the Finn Esa-Pekka Salonen. A Scandinavian sonic adventure just ahead from the Minnesota Orchestra's Nordic Soundscapes Festival. Welcome to APM's Symphony Cast. If most classical music fans are familiar with the name Esa-Pekka Salonen, it's in his capacity as a conductor, a very high-ranking one, with tons of notable recordings to his credit, leading the likes of the San Francisco Symphony, Swedish Radio Symphony Orchestra, and others. But he's also an accomplished composer, and our concert will open with one of his works. The title is Nyx, N-Y-X, known as the goddess of the night in Greek mythology. Salonen has talked about how her backstory is a bit murky, and he says there are different versions of the tale of her genesis. In the end, Salonen sees her as a volatile personality. In other words, one minute she's gentle, and then a sudden outburst might follow. Does conductor Thomas Sundegaard think Salonen has captured that in this music?
1: Oh, yeah. This is a composer that knows what he's doing. And he's very fond of the Greek mythology. The first piece I did of him was Five Images After Sappho, which is among one of those movements. He's also describing the night with very few instruments, actually, with low gongs and celeste and glockenspiel and triangle.